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And remember Jodi Sweetin? Jodi Sweetin was the actress that played Stephanie Tanner on the show Full House. Now, that show went off the air like 30 years ago, but she talks about how she gets residual checks every once in a while. Every once in a while, Jodi goes to her mailbox and gets a check for one penny. To use her catchphrase from back in the day, how rude. 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

Thanks for hanging out. It's Jameson doing up 100.7 minutes commercial free on the mighty WZLX. And every once in a while, with all the live stuff that's out there online, every once in a while, there's something that'll make you stop scrolling. And I saw something recently that made me stop scrolling. There's a batch of videos going around right now. They're unseen from November of 1997 in Oakland, California. Pearl Jam are opening for the Rolling Stones. Now, what's great about these videos is they're opening, so there's no pressure. They're just out there vibing and having a good time. Whenever you get a chance to see these videos, do so. November of 1997, Pearl Jam, as I get a double shot started at 100.7 WZLX.

Somebody decided to do a survey to come up with the 10 most hated states in the United States of America. Sitting there at number one is Illinois, followed by New Jersey. Everybody hates Jersey and New York. Ugh. West Virginia comes in at number four. Number five is California. But sitting right there at number six of the most hated states in the country is Massachusetts. It's because everybody hates us because we're so awesome. That's why. 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

hanging out in Beverly, or was it for Beverly hanging out in Melissa? I'm not really sure which. It really doesn't matter. Now that it's the weekend, though, you do have plenty of free time, hopefully, to catch up on lost episodes of the Chuck Nolan Morning Show. 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

Well, well, well, it would appear that I have the final keyword for the $1,000 bribe for the week. We're going to put it away for the weekend, and look who's calling all the shots now. Look who's holding all the aces. Look who's sitting here in the driver's seat and ruling the roost, I guess. That would be me. I have your final keyword for the $1,000 bribe. 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
2: I used to go to New York a lot for work. 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
4: Jameson on a double shot weekend. So that's going to be two from this opening band, the Red Hot Chili Peppers. And right now, he's hooked up with a woman that's 33 years younger than him. But Anthony Kiedis, he once wrote a song for a Spice Girl. Remember that girl group from back in the day? Yeah, he wrote it for Melanie Sporty Spice Chisholm, and it's a song called Emit Remus. I cannot play it here because it's a little bit saucy, but yes, once upon a time, Anthony Kiedis wrote a song for a Spice Girl. We'll kick off the 90s at 9:30 with a song from the same album. The album was Californication from 1999. 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

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Who knows? I don't know what you do. 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

Lynyrd Skynyrd at WZLX. That's a band right there that has a very busy 2026 shaping up. They already talked about their summer run with Foreigner, and now they've announced they're going to be doing some fall headlining dates coming up as well. And yeah, they're going to be rolling through Boston. They're going to be here in August at Xfinity Center. Double shot of Lynyrd Skynyrd from 100.7 WZLX.

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And my favorite segment on the Chuck Nolan Morning Show has got to be Am I the A-Hole? Because it's really nice to see somebody else be pointed out as an A-Hole. For once, this is WZLX.

Well, enjoy the rest of your Friday. It's Jameson, and I'm out of here at 100.7 WZLX. Not a lot of time left in Friday, I guess. So enjoy your Saturday, I would say, and the rest of the Double Shot Weekend. Two from some of the best in classic rock all weekend long. In fact, I'm going to come back here tomorrow around 2 o'clock and aid in all of that with the entertainment and whatnot at 100.7 WZLX. Leave you with a double shot of Tom Petty. Good night.

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2: I used to go to New York a lot for work. 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Yeah, well, I was working at Kiss 108, Jam 94.5, a lot of record company stuff. 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
2: I used to go to New York a lot for work. 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
1: Danielle is off today. She'll be back again tomorrow. So, Tyler, you're handling Am I the A-Hole? Let me give you guys the number again, 877-617-1007. Call or text. 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
2: Two words to describe today's Am I the A-Hole? Violence and youth.
1: Here we go.
2: All right. Hey, guys, this is Danny. I'm a big fan of your show. I listen to the podcast while I'm on the treadmill every night. Thank you, Danny. Appreciate that.
1: Thank you.
2: I'm 28 years old, and I got into a fight with a childhood friend of mine after he decided to pants me in front of a bunch of people at a barbecue. All right. Sounds like 28-year-olds. I used to do stuff like that.
1: I could picture the scene. Yeah. Everyone's just kind of standing around, get a beer, maybe a hot dog, talking.
2: Next thing you know, shorts around his ankles. My friends and I used to do this to each other when we were in high school, and it was funny. I'm 28 now. Really not that funny anymore. He did it in front of my date, too, because he was trying to embarrass me. Well, mission accomplished. It worked. I was embarrassed. But only because now my date thinks I have a bunch of idiots for friends. Anyway, after he pantsed me, I played it off like I didn't care. But when I saw him alone on the other side of the house, I hauled off and I punched him in the stomach.
1: Oh!
2: He took it like a man, but then like a bitch complained to everybody that I sucker punched him. Am I the a-hole here for sucker punching him?
3: There's one important piece that's missing here. Now, did just the pants come down or did the underwear come down too?
2: That's a great question. He didn't elaborate. I don't know if the D was exposed.
1: Was there an elephant trunk there?
2: I don't know. I mean, either way.
1: Yeah.
2: And
1: also,
2: I'd hit the guy too.
1: Further along that question, was it a cold night?
3: Ooh.
2: Yeah. It's true.
3: Half roll of nickels.
2: Was there shrinkage?
1: Make it even more embarrassing.
2: Yeah, was there shrinkage? I don't know. Yeah, so Danny decided to... Danny decided to throw hands.
1: Wow. I can see how that would enrage you.
2: Yes.
1: 28 years old and we're still doing this?
2: Yeah, you're still all full of pee and vinegar? Yeah, absolutely.
1: In front of everybody?
2: In front of your girl, your new girl.
1: Yeah.
2: So not only do you look like an idiot in front of your girlfriend, she's probably thinking, well, what kind of people is he hanging out with?
1: Yeah. Who are these knuckleheads?
2: Although at 28, though, I mean, like, my friends, when we were younger, we were morons. I'm not going to lie. We did the dumbest stuff. But I don't know if at 28 we're pantsing each other at barbecues.
1: How many beers? That's another question. How many beers in are?
2: Oh, I'm sure a ton. I'm sure these guys were doing keg stands, jello shots, all of it.
1: And then it was on a dare too. Vinny, come on, do it. Come on. It's been a long time. We're all together. Just do it. It'd be funny.
2: I can't.
1: No, it'd be great. Come on.
2: No, you do it.
1: I'll give you $20.
2: All right, I'll do it.
3: See, I think he's the a-hole, and here's why. 28. Okay, you can still have fun, in my opinion, as the resident youth of the show. Once you turn 30, though, okay, now you're a quote-unquote adult. No more pantsing, no more buffoonery.
2: According to Jack, our producer, 30 is the no-pants zone. That's when it starts.
1: So, along those lines, up until the age of 30, when a friend of yours passes out in the chair, you can write in a Sharpie all over his face?
2: Yeah.
1: It's still okay.
2: It's okay.
1: Yep. Until 30.
2: Until 30. 30,
1: all right.
2: Fun ends.
3: Second you turn 30, it's all downhill.
2: Yeah. Adulthood actually starts at 30.
1: So the question here is not about whether or not the pantser was the a-hole.
2: No, it's about throwing hands.
1: It's a given. It's about him taking a shot at the guy.
2: I mean,
1: in front of his date.
2: I don't think I would have waited till I got on the other side of the building, the house, or whatever he said.
1: Yeah.
2: I think I would have punched him in the mouth right there.
1: I wonder why he went for the stomach. Didn't want to hit the face.
2: You know what? His buddy probably works in sales or something. You know, he's got to be in front of clients.
1: Didn't want to knock him out.
2: Doesn't want to give him a black eye. Maybe just wanted to take the wind out of him and say, what are you doing, you moron?
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22: The story of Danny. Danny's 28 years old, got into a fight with a childhood friend after the friend decided to pants him in front of a bunch of people at a barbecue. Here you are, you're making conversation, trying to make an impression.
2: Mm-hmm.
22: You got the nice shirt on.
2: Yep.
22: All right?
2: Yep. You got the one with the sailboats on it.
22: Yes. Yeah. You're enjoying yourself. The light music is playing.
2: Yeah,
22: everyone's having some barbecue, probably some ribs or something like that. Something good.
2: It's wings, dogs.
22: And out of nowhere, your buddy runs up behind you and pants you. Now, we don't know if it was just underwear showing or the full Monty.
2: We don't know.
22: Yeah. So after he got pantsed, when he got alone on the side of the house with this guy, he punched him in the stomach.
2: Yep.
22: And the guy complained to everyone that I sucker punched him. Am I the a-hole here? The story of Danny.
2: I don't know. Would you punch the guy?
22: I don't know if I would go that far.
2: At this point in your life, of course you wouldn't. I wouldn't either. But when you're 28?
22: Depends off how pissed off you are.
2: I'd be pretty pissed.
22: Yeah.
2: I wouldn't be as pissed if I didn't have my new girl with me. I had his new girlfriend with him.
22: Yeah. And if you hit the guy just right in the diaphragm, he's doing that gulping thing. Sounds like a seal.
2: That was his, yeah.
22: It's even better.
2: That's clearly what he was looking for.
22: Yeah.
2: Yeah. Got a 781 texter. It says, no, you don't punch him. You plan your revenge. He will never know when it's coming.
22: I like
2: the deviousness of that one.
22: You make it much worse. Much more humiliating.
2: I see. In the moment like that, though, I'm hitting the guy.
22: You're reacting.
2: At 28, yeah. Now?
22: I wonder if they're still friends after that.
2: Probably.
22: Just bust up the friendship? I mean, you get your group of friends, so he's doing it in front of other friends as well. It ruins the whole dynamic of the core of the group.
2: Yeah, but yeah. No, I think this is one of those things 20 years from now, they'll be on.

0: and you die sooner. So 30 is practically middle age for you.
1: That's all true there. That's all true.
2: I feel like my frontal lobe didn't develop until maybe 2 years ago, and I'm 36. So, yeah.
1: That's true. Yeah.
2: I feel more like an adult now than I did 10 years ago. And I bought a house 10 years ago, to put that in perspective.
0: You bought a house in your 20s?
2: I did.
1: That's pretty crazy.
0: That's solid, dude.
1: That's crazy. Yeah, we got a talk back here.
3: I would have beat the ever-living crap out of him in front of everybody.
1: Okay.
0: That's it.
2: Bare knuckle.
0: So 508 texter thinks just the opposite. Violence is never the answer. Unless they hurt someone you love or steal your money, then all bets are off.
1: Okay, sensei.
0: Defense. Karate for defense only. 617 texter. The only thing this guy did wrong was punch him in the stomach. Should have clocked him in the nuts. Interesting.
1: Wow.
0: All right. And then a 774 texter says, got pantsed as a kid. I would punch the kid in the face right there. What a loser. So dumb. I got to tell you, I'm there. I think I, at 28 years old,
1: I would still do it.
0: I'm swinging immediately. I'm dropping that beer in my right hand, and I'm just swinging for the fences.
1: Oof. But the guy with the nuts punch.
4: A blow to the back of the neck is the punch named for this animal. Mike.
5: What is a donkey?
4: No.
2: I like the guy earlier who said, plan your revenge.
1: Yeah.
2: You got to be strategic.
1: Give it some thought. Yeah. Make it 100 times worse.
0: 617 texter. The pantser is deaf and a-hole. The pantsee did what he had to do. 28 is too old for that nonsense. Okay. Yep.
1: Yeah.
0: All right. Another 781 texter. I think he is a bit of an a-hole, as he should have smacked him immediately. See, I think everybody's kind of on the same page.
1: Like shot across the face, right across the bow?
0: Yeah. At 28 years old, I'm throwing hands. Mm. At this point in my life, I don't know.
1: But then at that point, are you ruining the barbecue? Then it's just everybody out.
0: I think
1: it's over.
0: I think it's already been ruined at this point.
1: Because everybody saw more than they wanted to see that night?
0: We're pantsing people?
1: Yeah.
0: I think that's, come on, grow up.
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2: You have had your dog Remy for how many years?
3: Been a decade now.
2: You guys are inseparable.
3: Yeah, I love my dog.
2: Yeah, cool dog too. You got a great dog.
3: She's awesome. She's a sweetie.
2: She is. Great personality.
3: Yep.
2: Good looking dog.
3: She's a showstopper. But not the dog people that know me well would ever guess that I would get.
2: Mm.
3: People, oh, I thought you figured you'd get a bulldog or a German shepherd.
2: Why is that?
3: I don't know. I just ended up with this little adorable little girl dog.
2: Some kind of an aura that you put on?
3: I guess so.
2: This story from Marathon Monday, the guy of Hans Nagreth. I guess he was inspired
3: by...
2: Is
3: that the guy from...
2: Hans.
3: From Die Hard?
2: No, it's
3: Nakatomi
2: not the same
3: Plaza?
2: I guess he was inspired by the marathon, so he decided to go for a run along the Charles. I used to run the Charles all the time when I lived in the city.
3: As you should have,
2: yes. It's great.
3: Yeah.
2: Beautiful over there.
3: Great run.
2: So he goes for a run Monday with his dog, Benny, a two-year-old golden doodle. And at one point, he let Benny off the leash, and something he says he does all the time. But that's when Benny spotted a group of geese. And
4: oh boy,
2: he took off after them. He jumped into the Charles. So Hans is freaked out. You can just picture him standing on the shore like, Benny, no, come back. He didn't come back. So he's watching the dog go out. And there's a video of this. It's hilarious. You can see, you can hear the geese, and then he jumps in. Somebody recorded it. And the dog is going straight across the Charles.
3: Yeah, with no signs of stopping.
2: No. There's the goose out there just kind of floating around looking at the dog, and the dog is just completely transfixed on this goose.
3: Yeah.
2: And will not turn around.
4: The dog's on a mission.
3: But the dog wasn't, like, drowning.
2: Well, he was starting to tire.
3: Right.
2: So Hans jumps in after him, and he's swimming up really hard.
3: And
2: he's swimming after
3: far,
2: this dog.
3: Too.
2: He says he doesn't hear me, he doesn't see anything, he's just locked into the geese. And I'm like, oh, this is getting serious. So by then, Benny was near the middle of the river. The water was under 40 degrees. It's windy. There are currents.
3: He said, it was a miserable day on Monday, yeah.
2: Yes. And people warned him not to jump in because of the cold, but he felt like he had no choice. I can't let my dog drown,
3: he said. Absolutely. You have to.
2: So he jumped in. He said, the realization of what I just did didn't hit me until I was about 10 feet away from Benny. That's when I realized... I don't know if I can actually make it back.
3: That's not good.
2: He said the water just drained his strength. All the energy in my body completely seized. I could see Benny starting to go under. I knew that if he goes under, I was going to die trying to save him. Oh, my God.
3: Oh, God. I'm going to get choked up. I would do the same. Tell me you wouldn't do the same for Harper. Okay, maybe you would. All right.
2: I haven't had long enough to develop that kind of a relationship.
3: Yeah, right.
2: Our puppy's only 5 months old. It'll take some time.
3: It might take
2: I'm
3: a
2: sure.
3: Little
2: yeah.
3: Okay.
2: But for you, I totally understand.
3: I would. I would jump in. I would be, fighting survival the whole time. No doubt about it. I don't think I would think about death, though. I think the adrenaline would kick in. Don't you think?
2: But after you're out there for, it takes you a while to get out to the middle of the Charles.
3: But I'm in such great shape.
2: And you're way out there, and the water is 40 degrees. This is like Titanic stuff.
3: I know. I couldn't even imagine.
2: And golden doodles. Man, we had a golden doodle. Sweet dogs, but they get locked in on something like this. You cannot get them out of the zone.
3: Dude, they're goofy little dudes.
2: Like, turn around. He says, by the time I reached Benny, I could barely keep myself afloat. I felt frozen. I couldn't breathe. I just pushed Benny in front of me. And I would doggy paddle behind him. When he would start to go under, I would push him by his hind legs to give him a boost and get some of the weight off of his body. By the time they neared the dock, for help. Can someone help? He was yelling out. A couple of people grabbed Benny, pulled him onto the dock, then the other people pulled him back up.
3: See, happy ending.
2: Barely.
3: Barely.
4: Yeah,
3: barely.
4: I hope he learned something. Never take the leash off.
2: He says, I feel like an idiot for taking him off leash. It was so stupid. We do off leash everywhere, but the Charles is just not the place. That's right.
3: Nah, not next to
2: water.
3: Like, I take my dog off the leash all the time.
2: Yeah.
3: But she would never jump in the water. She's afraid of the water.
2: Yeah.
3: So I would never have to worry about that. But, like, I would also never take my dog off the leash anywhere near a road because she ran out into the street once and, like, in front of my building, which luckily there was nobody driving by. This is years ago. I almost crapped my pants. She saw a neighbor of ours across the street and went bananas. And started running across the street, and I screamed her name, and she stopped in the middle of the street and then came back, and she knew she effed up. And I freaked out. I can imagine if she jumped in the water like that.
2: Would you do like a movie scene? If you had the opportunity, you would jump out into the traffic and push her out of the way and the car would hit you?
3: Yes.
2: You would do that?
3: Yep.
2: Not even thinking about it.
3: Yeah.
4: I would pay to see that.
3: Yeah, it's great. You like to watch me get slammed by a car. Thanks, Jack.
2: I totally understand what this guy did.
3: Totally. It makes all the sense in the world to me.
2: But there's a tipping point where you're like, oh my God, I'm going to die. Do you turn around?
3: No regrets.
2: You just keep going for it.
3: Nope, you went for the dog. It makes sense. I would do it too. If that's how I'm going, I would be proud to go out that way.
2: Oof.
3: I'm not proud, but I'd be okay with it.
2: Wow.
3: It's better than, you know, getting cancer or something like that. 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
1: Anthony Kiedis, the lead singer of the Red Hot Chili Peppers, has a girlfriend who is 33 years younger than him.
2: Okay.
1: Eileen Kelly. She wrote an essay in Vogue about the experience of dating someone slightly older than her.
3: Just a bit.
2: Just a skosh.
1: A little bit. She says, it's my first time dating someone significantly older, and sometimes I joke with friends that I've been missing out on my whole life on this.
2: Boy, she's really got a baby face. She doesn't even look 30.
1: Oh my God, she looks like such a kid.
3: Yeah.
1: There's something to be said for a man who simply has had more time to get his S together. And my much older boyfriend seems genuinely excited to be with me. Not like
2: you
1: he's...
2: You think?
1: Not like he's...
2: He's 63! Thanks, Captain Obvious.
1: Not like he's biding his time before he can swipe for someone better. He is fully aware that he is one lucky bastard.
2: Okay.
3: Yeah. Mm.
2: All right.
3: I mean, I get the whole, you know, dating an older guy thing if you're a girl, because, you know, older guys are going to be more mature than younger ones. That's
2: for
3: obvious.
2: Sure.
3: And if you got a younger girlfriend and you're a dude, that's always cool, too.
1: Yeah.
3: But these age gaps, man, people like him and Belichick with the 50 years and Jordan Hudson, it's a lot. I've never been a big age gap, like, warrior.
1: Yeah.
3: It's like, hey, if you guys each other, you care about each other, you're compatible, cool.
1: I mean,
3: some of these age gaps are a little creepy.
1: Yeah, and it goes beyond, like, oh, you got a younger girlfriend. Oh, my God, it's so hot.
2: Is this your daughter, sir?
1: You have nothing in common.
2: No.
1: You have nothing. What do you talk about? Well, life experiences and...
2: The generational divide. Like,
1: yes.
2: These people grew up with technology.
1: Yeah.
3: Anthony Kiedis grew up with a typewriter.
1: Yeah, he's talking about watching Seinfeld, and was she even born then? You know?
2: She's 33, 26.
1: It's right there.
2: Barely.
1: Yeah.
3: That's a lot. Like, you know, one of my best friends is getting remarried, and his girlfriend's like 16 years younger than him. That's a lot, but they also have a ton in common, and they're both actual adults. Like, she's a kid. Basically.
1: That's a pretty good gap, yeah.
2: 16 years when you're, 30 is different than 16 years when you're 50.
1: Yeah.
3: Well, she's...
2: Depends,
3: she's going to be 40 this year, and he's going to be 56.
2: That's fine.
3: Yeah, so it's like they're in the same place in life.
2: Yes.
3: You know?
2: Yeah.
3: This guy, I mean, Anthony and this girl... This isn't even
1: She says an older man is reflexively labeled creepy and gross, while the woman must have daddy issues or must be a gold digger.
2: Sounds a little defensive.
1: Is it really so difficult to imagine that connection can exist across generations and that two people of different ages can find something real in each other? I understand what she's saying, but she's dating a really rich celebrity.
2: Yeah.
1: Living the best life, first class, everything.
2: I also love when people throw around the term daddy issues, like it's the woman's problem. A daddy issue stems from, I don't know, the daddy being not there. Why are we blaming her? Like, come on.
3: You said it best, though, dude. Like, you know, these guys are celebrities.
2: Yeah.
3: Is she dating a 63-year-old who's working at the post office?
1: Yeah. It would be a little different, wouldn't it?
3: Dating a 75-year-old who works at the 99?
1: Not the same.
2: Okay, he's in the local 103. Oh, nice. I need some electrical work done.
3: Wow.
1: You mentioned Bill Belichick.
3: He's a foreman.
1: What is the difference between them? Like 40?
3: 50.
2: I think it's 50 on the nose, isn't it?
1: 50 years?
3: Yeah. I think it's 50, yeah.
1: He's 74.
3: Yeah, she's like 24, 25 tops.
1: Yeah, it's a 49-year difference.
2: She just turned 25.
1: Oh my God.
2: So
1: over the weekend, Bill Belichick's girlfriend, Jordan Hudson, shared a selfie on Instagram of her and Bill. What is he wearing?
3: This is just comical, though.
1: He's embarrassing. It's
3: incredibly embarrassing.
2: How good does the ass have to be? I put that out there to men. How good does it have to be for you to be subject to these things?
3: Well,
1: when you're 74?
3: When you're 74 and you got to,
1: it doesn't have to be like perfect.
3: It just has to be. It has to be.
1: But he is getting ripped for this photo. He's like throwing signs. He's got this weird hat on. Yeah. And I can't read what his t-shirt says.
3: It says code black. And the hat says CB with, and it's got roses on it. What does that mean, Danielle? I don't know what any of that means.
2: With the cheering thing.
1: He's just getting eviscerated.
2: It's her cheer team.
3: And she says, roses up for Bill the Wag.
2: I'm a 74-year-old man going to my girlfriend's cheerleading competition. Just let that line sit in.
1: God.
2: Let's just let that marinate for like, you know, I mean,
1: it's like
2: whatever.
1: A Modern Family episode.
3: Well, you married a much younger woman, Chuck.
1: 8 years.
3: Yeah.
1: 8-year difference.
2: Okay.
3: Is she a cheerleader still?
1: No,
3: I didn't think
1: she was never a cheerleader. Come on, she was an athlete. She's an athlete,
3: an NCAA athlete.
2: Yes.
1: On X, somebody says Bill's so pathetic. He has 8 Super Bowl rings in his NFL coaching career, and he threw it all out for a 24-year-old yacht girl. Needs to be bullied more for this.
2: I think Bill's okay with it. I think Bill's fine. I don't think Bill Belichick cares what you think.
1: I know, but he just looks weird doing this stuff. It's so non-Bill Belichick.
2: Because you're only used to seeing Bill Belichick in the professional sense, too. You have to look at it that way. You don't know. Nobody really knows Bill Belichick. Like, you know, I follow Jen Belichick, his daughter-in-law. And, like, she's posted stuff in her stories over the years of Bill as grandpa. And it's like, oh, wow. It's so weird to see him in that familial role. So, you know, people used to see him not giving answers at a Pats presser.
1: Right, which is an image that he put out of himself.
2: Sure.
1: And he nurtured that image. That was always the image. So I remember when they had a Halloween party, he showed up as a pirate. Everyone's like, oh my God, look at Bill. He's partying at Halloween. He gets in costumes. Mm-hmm. He's a regular guy.
3: Yeah, remember that? I actually remember that. Yeah.
1: Yeah.
3: At least Anthony Kiedis isn't doing that.
1: No.
3: If he starts doing that, then we really get a problem. You're this a rock is like, star, for God's sake.
1: This is like elder abuse. Somebody has to do something. Somebody has to be stopped.
3: I agree. You don't see Chuck get mad too often.
2: I know.
1: Look at him, though.
3: It's pathetic. I agree. It's never going to be cool. It's never going to be okay.
1: It's never going to be cool.
3: No, ever.
1: There's nothing. This is
3: continue to make him look like
1: an idiot.
3: He has not reached
1: his peak of maximum coolness right here.
3: Well, he did, and he's never going back to it, that's for sure.
2: No. Are we putting Billy in a fishing vest next?

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2: Who is the a-hole here?
3: All right. This is a little supermarket controversy.
2: You and love those.
4: This is right up your alley.
3: This is also something that really pisses me off because people love to do the fake service dog thing, right?
2: Yes.
3: It's a service dog. No, it's not. You are not protected by the ADA.
2: There's a lot of faking going on now.
3: There is.
2: Between that and people getting wheelchairs to get on planes.
3: Yes.
2: There's a lot of fakery now.
3: Yeah. Make those people wait till the end to see how fast most of them get up and walk.
4: It's a miracle.
5: When the ding goes off?
3: Yes.
2: We'll get to that.
3: The dingo ate your baby. Sharon sent us an email. She said, I was in the supermarket last weekend and I saw a woman pushing her cart through the produce section with a small dog sitting right in the top part of the basket where kids usually sit. I'll admit I was already annoyed because the dog was standing up on the handle, sniffing around. One point was sniffing near the onions. That's also dangerous because those are toxic to dogs.
4: Yeah, very.
3: I said, probably louder than I should have, that's disgusting. People put food in there. Woman immediately turned around. She said, it's an emotional support dog and you need to mind your business.
4: Mm-hmm.
3: I said, emotional support dog or not, it doesn't belong in a grocery cart unless it's an actual service dog. It shouldn't be in a supermarket at all. So she accused me of harassing her over a disability, and I said, people pretending that pets are service animals make it harder for people who really actually need them.
2: She called her out.
3: Got into a huge argument in the produce section. Finally, an employee came over and separated us. My husband says I wasn't wrong, but I was too aggressive and should have just told an employee instead. So am I the a-hole for calling out this woman and her emotional support dog in the supermarket?
2: In the produce aisle.
3: In the produce section.
2: Do you oil your cukes? Mm-hmm. In the produce aisle.
3: Yeah.
2: All right? That's interesting because we have, as you may know, we have a puppy.
3: Mm-hmm.
2: And we're trying to get the puppy used to being out in public around people because the puppy is a barker. And it's not working.
3: Got to get over the Home Depots and the Lowe's.
2: That's what we did.
3: Yeah.
2: We went to Lowe's and put the puppy in the cart in that seat mm-hmm. with a towel.
3: Mm-hmm.
4: Oh, they're cool with dogs?
3: Yeah, they're fine.
2: They were fine.
3: Yeah.
4: Okay.
2: And we talked about it. It's like, there's no way we would go to a supermarket because there's food.
3: There's food.
2: Yes. Yeah. Whole hygiene thing. It's just not right.
6: Release the hounds.
2: Yes. So that's what you do.
3: Yeah.
2: This lady wants to be with her dog and take it everywhere. And like you said, I'm seeing that a lot. I don't know what the rules are anymore.
3: So
2: it used to be you couldn't bring an animal into a business.
3: You can bring official service dogs are protected under the Americans with Disabilities Act. And there are only two questions you can ask a person who has a service dog. Is the dog a service animal required because of a disability? And what work or task has the dog been trained to perform? That's it. That's all you can ask. You can't ask for a demonstration. You can't ask for any kind of proof. There's no certifying body on like emotional support animal. Anybody can order a service dog harness off Amazon.
2: I was going to say, don't they have to wear the little harness?
3: No, because it means nothing.
2: That says service dog?
3: You could have that. And it could. Actual service dogs go through years of training.
4: Yes.
3: Years of training. So you can see that they are working. Okay, and when you see a service dog or a canine that's a working canine with the police department, you're not supposed to approach them, engage them, unless the person says it's okay because, again, they're working. They're doing what they're trained to do.
2: Yeah.
3: Emotional support animals, that qualification really was designed more for like the fair housing standard situation so that people who have an emotional support animal can be able to rent a place where someone says, you know, no pets allowed. There's a little loophole there. But they're not service dogs. You do not get the same protections that the ADA provides for an actual trained service dog. So, you know, you get a lot of stores are fairly lax with it. Like I know, like Home Goods, you can bring a dog in and put it in the cart and things like that. But a supermarket or a lot of restaurants, like there's food there.
2: They don't explicitly allow
3: them.
2: You got to draw the line.
3: You're not supposed to be bringing them in there. And I've seen people comment about stuff like this before. And they're like, well, you put kids and they're pooping in their diapers in the same spot. It's
2: different.
3: It doesn't matter. You're not allowed to bring a dog into the supermarket.
2: The kid has to come in.
3: Right.
2: Yes. Yeah. I mean, service animals, like Tyler someday is going to get one of those service monkeys, going to turn the lights on and off, go to the refrigerator for him. I know that's coming.
4: Sure.
2: Because you already have
5: He can be out in the corner, collect nickels.
2: Yeah, you already have a bad foot, so you're heading towards that way.
3: Mm. I mean, I'll give you the hairy eyeball, but I'm probably not going to say anything to you. But I'll give it the look to be like, you know, you're not supposed to have that.
5: Real service animals are really well trained too.
3: Yes, exactly.
5: You can tell the difference instantly.
3: Yeah, they adhere to commands. They'll hold a place. You can tell that they're doing a job.
2: And remember, we went through a period of time with airplanes where people were taking on emotional support
3: dinosaurs.
2: Animals. Somebody tried to, seriously, not a joke, somebody tried to bring a peacock onto a plane.
3: Yes. Like, what are we doing? Stop.
2: So what do you think? The question is, the husband got after her about, you know, having this confrontation in the supermarket. It's my peacock.
5: I didn't realize we had peacock.
3: It's a peahen.
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2: Just to review. We heard from Sharon, who told us a story that she was in the supermarket going through the produce aisle. There's the cart. There's the dog in the cart in the kid's seat. Just kind of looking around, sniffing the rutabagas, saying, "What do you want?" One eye's going one way, one eye's going the other way.
4: One dog's looking this way, one dog's looking the other.
3: What do you want from me?
2: Yeah. So Sharon's looking at this. We're in a supermarket surrounded by food and what have you till she can't take it anymore. And she says, "That's disgusting. Can't have a dog in here." Mm-hmm. The woman with the dog pipes up and says, "It's an emotional support dog."
3: They all are.
2: "Get out of here." That's what she said. "Get out of here." Mm-hmm. Turned a little spicy.
3: Yep.
2: And all that. Sharon went home and told her husband the story. And he was like, "What are you doing?"
3: Yeah.
2: why did you do that? Why did you speak up like that? So she's wondering, am I the a-hole for doing that? And we were talking about the whole service dog thing, emotional support dogs.
3: Yeah.
2: There's no way you can tell if it's legit or not.
3: You can very easily when they're not trained properly. That's the biggest indicator. Because you'd be like, oh, it's a service dog. No, it's not, because it's pulling on the leash and it's trying to run away and it's a Shih Tzu.
2: Can we say that?
3: Yeah.
2: But how can you tell when it's in a shopping cart? It's just sitting there.
3: Right.
2: Yeah. So what do you think?
3: I mean, it's always tough because, again, if you missed the first description of it, I think it's very important to qualify the actual things about a service dog that's been trained to perform a duty. So under the ADA, the Americans with Disabilities Act, you can ask two questions of a person who has a service dog. Is the dog a service animal required because of a disability? And what work or task has the dog been trained to perform? That's it.
4: That's it.
3: But you see people with the small dogs and they put the fake service vests on all the time and they're just sitting there. It's very obvious that it's not trained to do something and it's not working.
2: Just so that you can take the dog everywhere.
3: Everywhere.
2: Yeah.
3: And that's, you shouldn't be having a dog in a supermarket. I'm sorry. Don't do it. Like, we don't need to bring these dogs everywhere.
2: What about dogs in restaurants?
3: No, like, stop. I don't care. I don't want the dog there. I love dogs. I have dogs. I don't want my dogs at a restaurant.
2: Like brew pubs. Ugh. Dogs are welcome.
4: Patios. No.
3: Listen, if it's a dog like Remy, who's going to sit directly next to you.
5: It's a certain dog.
3: And not make a peep or not move.
2: All right.
3: And not impede on anybody else's enjoyment.
2: The dog police are here now, all right?
3: But when you have people who, like, they loop the leash to the back of their chair, they're not watching the dog, the dog's walking in front of the server with 10 hot plates. Control your dogs, people. Because you know what it is? You make it worse for everybody else.
4: Yep.
3: The people who don't pick up the dog poop, they give all the people that pick it up a bad name.
2: You could be sitting there in a restaurant with a very expensive, overcooked tomahawk steak and not enjoy it because you're watching somebody's dog. You would
3: whose
2: be so hyper-focused on that.
3: Whose dog is this?
2: Me, I think if I was in the store, I would just give her the side glance, look away at the produce and do the WTF. Like, oh my God, what are we doing here? I don't think I would say anything.
4: Yeah, no, I can't see myself saying anything. But also, I think the biggest thing is, like, you know, look, you guys know how much I love my dog. I would take her everywhere in the world if I could. But I'm also not one of those guys that wants to put myself in a situation where I know I'm going to get ridiculed for what I'm doing. Like, it was years ago. My cousin had my dog for the weekend and I was away. And he told me, he goes, I go, yeah, so what'd you guys do this weekend? Oh, we did this, we did that. I took her to Whole Foods. I said, you did what?
2: Mm.
4: He took her to Whole Foods. Yeah, I think it was in Downtown Crossing. And I go, what did you do? He's like, I just threw her in the carriage and we shopped. I get it. Nobody.

0: It's like, I don't buy the commemorative coins when they come on TV. Like, I'm not that dude. I thought, you know what? I bet I could get away with this someday. And I have never used it. But if I need it, it's there. It's in the wallet.
1: You thought about it, though. It's like
0: somebody
1: the thought
0: would fall
1: police.
0: For it because it looks legit.
1: Wow.
2: There's no certifying body. 508 Texter says this: if the argument is that dogs are dirty, you can put kids in the cart with their shoes that have also been on the floor. Your phone's also probably dirtier than the dog. Not a bad point. I'd rather have the dog inside the store than in the car. The woman is the a-hole.
1: Yeah, but the dog's butt is right there on the cart.
2: Yeah, but sorry, you're not supposed to bring animals into a supermarket unless it's a service animal.
0: Yeah, but that's true. But the point with that, like, kids can be gross, man, with the noses running and all that.
2: Horrendous.
0: Wiping their noses and touching the food.
2: Yes.
0: Come on. I've seen it with my goddaughter.
1: Sure.
0: She wiped her nose once and rubbed it on an apple in the grocery store. That's disgusting.
1: How did we get there?
0: I don't know.
2: How did we get here with the 617 texture? Obviously not the a-hole, and Tyler is still the only goat allowed in a store.
0: Thank you very much.
2: How?
1: Nicole from Abington, good morning.
2: Are you all right?
3: Good morning. How are you?
1: Good. How are you doing?
3: Good. I don't think she's an a-hole for calling her out. I mean, maybe I wouldn't have done it so aggressively, but one thing I want to say is with people bringing dogs everywhere is you're not really considering people with allergies. Mm-hmm. I'm allergic to dogs. So when I'm at a store, you know, just shopping at TJ Maxx or whatever, and someone comes right next to me with a dog in their cart, I start coughing and sneezing. And I just think it's getting a little out of control with people taking their dogs everywhere. Service dogs are one thing for sure, but I don't think you need to take your dog everywhere you go.
1: And it has become that. I'm seeing dogs everywhere.
2: They're everywhere.
0: Yeah.
1: And I always think about it, too. Like, dogs allowed in here?
2: Right. The answer is probably no. Yeah. 508 Texter agrees with that caller. I made a lady at Lowe's one time put her dog back in the car as it was not a service dog, and I'm highly allergic to dogs. But Lowe's allows them.
0: What
2: Lowe's
0: do you mean I made a lady do it? What does that
2: I don't
0: mean?
2: Know if this person's an employee there or what.
1: Yeah.
0: But, like, you just said, you know, Lowe's at home. Like, I didn't know you could bring dogs into those places.
2: Yeah, they welcome them.
1: What was interesting?
0: How do you know that? There's no sign.
2: It's just like kind of one of those things that people know, I think.
0: Yeah, I didn't know that.
1: When we brought the puppy in there, it's interesting. You go through Lowe's, everybody wants to pet a puppy.
2: Yeah.
1: And people come over, they don't ask. They're just reaching
2: you
1: in.
2: Have
1: and
2: I'm ask. You have to ask. And I'm saying, ask.
1: No, she's not used to people. Yeah. We're just
2: don't
1: trying to hear. Ah.
2: Yeah.
1: No, you
2: can't. That's you. And please train your kids too. To if they approach somebody with a dog, say, hey, may I pet your dog? Because I always say that. I'm like, hey, I love your dog. May I say hi?
0: Yeah.
2: And either they're like, oh, yeah, super friendly, great. And then we have a whole little conversation. I never make eye contact with the owner. And I'm like, have a great day. Or they'll say, because a lot of people, like you, Chuck, to train the dogs, to get them used to people, a lot of dog trainers will bring them to environments like that because there's so much stimuli.
1: That's what we were told.
2: They're learning to block it out.
1: Bringing
2: so
1: the
2: they
1: loaf.
2: Can focus.
1: Yep. Exactly. Yeah.
2: Mm-hmm.
4: So I bring my dog to a local cafe, and she allows dogs in her cafe, and the dogs just sit there. They just sit there. You know, I give my dog like a little bit of bacon, and he just chills. But I'm not bringing my dog when I go to get a mani-pedi. I mean, people have to bring their dogs everywhere. This is the only circumstance where I bring my dog out in a public place like that, is the cafe where she allows it.
1: And I think that's okay.
2: Especially since your dog seems to be well-behaved.
1: Yes. Specifically if it's a place that says, we welcome dogs.
2: Correct. That's fine.
1: Yeah.
2: Because then it also gives people the option to not go in there if they don't want to be around dogs.
1: That's it.
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2: Got a lot of people chiming in on this morning. Story of Sharon going to the supermarket, goes down the produce aisle looking for the potatoes. There's a dog sitting in the cart where the kid sits. Just kind of looking around. She thinks about it for a while. She can't take it anymore. She says to the woman with the dog, "That's disgusting.
3: It's disgusting.
2: Bring your dog in like that. Children, sit there. Mm-hmm. What are you thinking?
4: How dare you?"
2: Woman fires back, "It's an emotional support dog.
5: Mind your business."
2: Yes. Sharon's not buying it, though. They're almost throwing hands at this point, okay? So Sharon wants to know, is she the a-hole for speaking up, thinking, here we go with another fake emotional support dog? How do you know, though? Let's go to some of the talkbacks that we got coming in here.
6: These emotional support dogs, if you're really that distraught, you should be getting an ID from the DMV or somewhere stating so. Get the dog out of the supermarket and restaurant.
2: Is that necessary to have a
3: doggy
2: ID?
3: I don't think you need to put a mark on people.
2: Plus, you'd have to stand in line for something like that. It'd probably cost you $60. Who knows?
7: Oh, it'll cost you something. Yeah.
2: Probably.
8: Yeah, there's been way too much of this over the last several years. It's kind of ridiculous. You know, emotional support, you know, iguanas and, you know, geckos and birds and, you know, it's just crazy. The woman probably should have let the store take care of it, go talk to the store manager. I think she was a bit of an a-hole for the way she approached it. She's not wrong, but the other woman is probably the bigger a-hole. She's trying to get away with, you know, having the animal in the store.
2: I bet if you talk to the manager, they're not going to do anything at this point. So many people
3: right.
2: are doing
3: they just
2: this.
3: Do it. It's like it's a bigger
2: just
3: argument
2: say,
3: than it's worth.
2: I know.
3: Yeah, they're
2: see
3: checking
2: it all the
3: out
2: time.
3: Soon.
2: Yeah.
3: 408 texter says, "I work in a medical facility and we get this all the time. We work in a sterile environment, and though I love dogs and animals, I hate when they come in and claim they're service animals. They can never answer the questions, but then a provider okays it."
2: Oh.
3: What work or task has this dog been trained to perform?
2: But a provider backs them up?
3: I guess so. Sounds like
2: it's that easy? All right.
9: Every person with a fake emotional support animal is an a-hole.
2: Okay. Yeah.
3: 401 texter. First off, hell yeah. Thanks for calling her out. I'm legally blind and I'm eligible to get a service dog, although I don't feel like I need one at this point. But I can't stand this emotional support animal BS that's been normalized in our society. So thank you for calling her out. You are not the a-hole.
2: All right.
3: It's very Maury Povich.
2: Yeah. I get that. If you actually need a service animal and people are just using this as an excuse to bring your dog everywhere, it has gotten out of hand.
3: It has.
2: Susan, good morning. Susan from Boston.
10: Hi, how are you?
2: Good. How you doing?
11: Susie.
10: Good. I have a question. Everybody's worried about, like, you know, the service animals and social emotional. Does the Board of Health care? I thought that the Board of Health said that anywhere there's food, there's not supposed to be animals.
3: Except a service animal. That's the thing. But it's, you know, you run into an issue.
10: But a service animal is certified. But what about, you're talking about an emotional support animal.
3: They're not allowed. The problem is whether or not management at that particular store is going to enforce it.
2: But the
10: so if someone calls the Board of Health, you mean tell me they're not going to do anything?
3: Oh, I'm sure they would.
7: Yeah, but by the time they get
3: by the
7: there,
3: time
7: they'll
3: they
7: be
3: get
7: gone
3: to
7: already.
3: Exactly. Like, if there's repeated complaints, then they probably have some ground to stand on. But, you know, you call the Board of Health and say, "I saw a dog in the supermarket today." All right, well, what are we going to do about it? You know?
2: But if you have a service dog, are they? Is there some kind of identification that actually shows them as a service dog? Is the same thing with an emotional support dog?
3: No.
2: Is there
3: I don't believe so.
2: I don't think so.
3: No. There's no certifying body that you know, you apply to. That's why people get confused because, like, oh, like, you know, Tyler said, I got the card, or oh, you got the vest. There's no, to my knowledge, there's no uniform. Yeah, exactly. That's why the ADA provides for being able to ask two questions of a person with a service dog so you can clarify it. But, you know, people also will lie.
2: Yeah, so at this point, it's a question of character.
3: Right. Exactly.
7: But also, if you're if you're in the grocery store and you see somebody with a dog, do you really care that much? Like, just get your groceries, check out, and go home. Like, you're going to forget about it when you get to the car.
3: Listen, I'm Polly rule follower. It's the principle of it. That's why it pisses me off.
7: Yeah, but who cares? You're going to forget about it when you get out of the store.
2: I know, but it's a dog around food. That's the whole thing is the dog near food.
7: You have your dog at home. You have food at home.
3: But that's my dog.
2: You know, your
3: I don't
2: analogies
3: know
2: are so far off now. It's
7: no,
2: just,
7: they're not.
3: That
7: so
3: dog's never had any dental work.
7: Anywhere there's anything edible, a dog can't be there?
2: Say that you're... You're getting celery over here, and the dog is in the cart.
3: He's not buying celery.
2: The dog's sniffing around, and there's the potatoes right there. The dog just gives it a little lick and then sits back up again. You don't see that. Dog's touching food that someone else is going to buy. Not like your dog at home.
4: You're getting so in his head right now. I can see his eyes glazing over. He's going to think about this at Wegmans this weekend.
7: No, but you're going to all these different... there's not like there's a million dogs in the grocery store. This is like a one-off kind of thing.
3: But it's a one-off all the time. That's the problem.
7: I don't know. I go to the grocery store. I never see people with dogs.
3: I see people with dogs in the shopping cart all the time at the supermarket. It drives me nuts.
7: That's why you got to go to Wegmans.
3: All right.
2: Who is this guy?
3: He's out of touch. That's who he is.
7: It's people complaining. Just leave it alone.
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1: Thoughts and prayers to all those of you who are really enjoying your remote, hybrid, or work-from-home scenarios at Fidelity, because that's over. They're tightening their return-to-office policy, requiring nearly all Boston headquarters employees to work in person 5 days a week, starting in September.
2: I'm free.
1: Thank you, Mr. Humphreys. The company says the move is meant to boost connection, mentorship, and learning. It'll also apply to workers in New Hampshire, Kentucky, and New Mexico, plus vice president-level managers above nationwide. Fidelity currently has more than 6,200 employees in Boston, and they plan to use both their new Commonwealth Pier space and its 245 Summer Street office. It smells like somebody was tired of paying for corporate office space and not using it.
3: I am completely on board with this. I totally agree with it. Yeah. I think you're so much more creative working together as a group. It's people on Zoom calls. They're half asleep. No one's paying attention. They're watching TV or something out of the corner of their eye.
1: I think it depends on the job. Because I do agree with you that some jobs are better for in-person collaboration. Yes, thank you. I knew that. But I, you know, for me, I am someone who gets very easily distracted. I could never work out here in our open concept sales bullpen area because people are stopping to talk to you every 5 seconds.
3: You
1: hear everybody's conversation.
3: You.
1: My brain doesn't allow me to focus in that scenario. So I'm better in a quiet individual environment. I get my work done in a way more efficient way. But there are some ways in which you need that collaboration. But I don't think every job warrants that.
3: True. That is true.
4: This one does, though.
3: Yeah.
1: This one 100% does.
3: But I also think mentally it's better for everybody because, I mean, if you're working from home, there are times that if you're single, you're not seeing anybody all day. You're all alone.
1: For somebody like you, that's brutal. Because you're
3: I'm a social gadfly.
1: The bell rings over here, and I'm like, I'm out of here.
3: Yeah.
1: You stick around. You go chat with the salespeople. You hang out in the studio. You yak it up with the people over at BC. Yeah. I mean, it's nice.
3: Plus, relationships are forged at work. Yeah. Friendships. Maybe marriage. I met my wife here at ZLX.
1: That's true.
4: Dude, I mean, in the second wave of COVID in 2020, back in the fall of that year, that's when I started working from home a lot. And the first few weeks, month or so, I was like, man, this is kind of cool. I like this. Like, it's my pajama pants. Like, I don't have to do the whole morning boogie.
3: Yep.
4: You know, getting the coffee. It's like everything's right here, and you just start working right away. And I just felt like I was getting more done.
1: You back one out whatever you want.
4: Yeah, no problem. Get up, get a snack, go pet the dog. After about a month of that, I was like, I got to get that. I started like staring at the same four walls all the time. It was driving me crazy.
3: That's what I would be. I would have to get out of there. It would be like a prison.
1: I loved working from home during COVID.
5: You guys are crazy.
1: I loved it.
3: Listen to Pelosi in his home studio.
5: Look how effective I am, and I'm
3: stakes away. Yeah, that's a great example. Look how effective you are.
4: Yeah, look at you.
1: I don't know.
4: I wish people could see him.
1: We don't want to kick this door open.
4: I wish people could see him on the screen. It's like he's in a dungeon.
3: Surrounded by his Star Wars toys.
4: And Jack's the same. Our other producer, Jack, is the same thing. They're both in there with their hoodies on. The lights are off. It's like...
1: It's a nice, calming environment. Meanwhile, we just spent 10 minutes off the air during the commercials with Chuck bitching about how bright it is in
5: here. You've got to change the air in that room 3 times a day to prevent infection.
4: Seriously. That's also true. You got a point there. The people at Fidelity, though, not psyched. I can't mention any names, but a friend of mine works there. And I texted her yesterday, and I go, okay. Because she loved the fact. I think they were doing like a week, a month.
1: Yep.
4: At that point, they had to go in for 1 week, and then the rest they were home.
1: That's the dreaded week, too.
4: Yeah, and that's the week. I don't look forward to that week. I go, how is the vibe over there? She goes, bad vibes here today.
3: See,
4: people are not excited about it.
3: But studies have shown that I think productivity is off with people working from home.
4: Yeah.
1: Again,
3: I think you're more focused here.
1: I think it's independent, because I'm not. If I also have to factor in the commute. I hate driving in here every day. You guys know that. I complain every day. I hate the back and forth commute so much. If I had that time to just get up, go to my desk and like do my stuff and be able to focus, I'm so much better. But I know not everybody's like that.
4: Right.
1: I know a lot of people thrive on that connection, a collaborative environment. They like to see people and do things in person. I'm just different.
3: See, I'm not a fan of the drive either. And I'm coming in from California every day.
4: Yeah.
3: But
1: might
3: I also
1: in the Berkshires.
3: I also like that time. I have time to kind of think about what we're going to do and all that, and then decompress on the ride home.
1: All I think about is how the guy Civic in the bright yellow workplace T-shirt, worksite T-shirt, is doing 30 in a 50 in the left lane. That's all I'm thinking about.
3: You can't shut it off.
1: I can't.
3: I know.
1: It's impossible.
4: Oh, Chuck, so when you're driving back to Cleveland every day, you decompress?
3: Yeah.
1: Yeah, you're
4: like sitting in traffic and all that?
3: I'm making phone calls.
1: You're right. Well, you're talking to Haley because of the time change.
3: Yeah,
1: so, like,
3: I'm doing that. I'm listening to music, turning it up loud.
4: So you actually enjoy that.
3: Yelling
4: one.
3: And waving at
4: okay.
3: people.
4: All right.
1: See,
3: I don't actually enjoy it, but.
1: You make the best of it.
3: Yeah.
1: You make the
3: I'm
1: best
3: used
1: of it.
3: To it. I've done it for so long.
5: That's it's like 2 inches, it's, the driving cap.
3: Yes.
4: And I'm 10 minutes down the road, and I'm like, I can't wait to get home.
1: Yeah.
4: Like, I mean, I like driving a car, don't get me wrong. But yeah. when we get out of here, I just want to go home, get some food, see the dog, chill for a minute. Like, that just, yeah. there's no, the decompressing starts when I get home.
1: Correct. Yeah, going
5: four
1: for
5: hours
1: a drive
5: takes
1: is,
5: it out of them, doesn't it?
1: It does.
4: Yeah, it really works, doesn't it?
3: But yeah, like yesterday, I stopped at Lowe's on the way home, bought an electric lawnmower, you know, stuff like that.
4: Did you really?
3: Yes.
4: Electric, like the plug-in type?
1: Oh, no. Battery.
3: Plug-in. Yeah, it has a cord.
4: I mean, we had one of those when yeah. I was a kid. I used to, yeah. chop up the cord constantly.
1: All the time.
4: Yeah.
3: That looks pretty. Okay.
4: Do you have an electric razor, too? Is everything's electric?
3: No, I don't have that. But
1: I have the electric lawnmower.
3: My electric chainsaw works so well.
1: Yeah.
3: I decided to get an electric lawnmower because my old one, the wheel is falling off and it weighs 8,000 pounds and I'm sick of pushing that thing around.
4: So what are you going to do
1: so
4: with that
1: nice
4: one?
1: And quiet.
3: I'm going to bring it silently at 3 o'clock in the morning and throw it in the dumpster.
4: You know what you could do? Bring it to West Warwick, Rhode Island. Maybe the guy in the KKK will take it away for you.
1: Oh, God.
0: Stay on target.
1: There's a man in a hood and a non-working lawnmower.
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2: So yesterday we were talking about how Mike Pelosi returned from Scotland, had a great time over there. I was telling Kelly about it, and she brought up a good point. You were in Edinburgh. Why didn't you look up our daughter, Haley?
3: Mm-hmm.
2: You know,
4: wouldn't that be a little weird if I did that?
2: No, she knows you.
4: Yeah, I know. But like last time I saw her, she was like in middle school.
2: Give her a break from, you know, learning spells and incantations or whatever she's doing over there.
3: Wow.
4: She had her magic potions class. Yes, I didn't want to interrupt.
2: That's right. So you took the long flight back.
4: Yes.
2: You land.
4: Correct.
2: You go over to the gate. You hear the bell ding.
4: The bell dings, yes.
2: Okay, which is the symbol, the signal that, okay, we're back. We have docked.
4: Yes.
2: You can now move.
3: Yes.
4: Yes.
2: What do you do?
4: About the cabin.
3: Yeah.
2: Correct, move about, Daniel? Move about the cabin.
4: About the cabin.
3: That's when you're above 10,000 feet.
4: You are now free to move about the cabin.
2: They don't say that.
4: It's not my
2: that.
4: Fault they use Old English
3: we
4: to describe
3: live
4: it.
3: In a society.
4: Exactly.
2: All right,
4: and that society must keep moving.
2: Let's take this in order. So, ding, what do you do?
4: So as soon as the ding happens, you take off the seatbelt, right? As everyone should be doing, start to get moving. And if you're in the aisle seat, I, as every normal human should, stand up, pop that little lid off the old overhead compartment, and start getting your stuff down.
2: Okay.
4: Because if you in the aisle start moving, that means the people in the middle can start moving, and then the people at the window can start moving.
5: And
4: but
5: then,
4: if you're just sitting there finishing
3: right,
4: your novel,
3: come on. Point, sir.
5: Oh. Get to it.
4: If the aisle is free, you can begin to move to the front of the plane.
5: No.
4: Absolutely.
3: A blow
4: no.
3: to the back of the cabin. No.
4: Absolutely.
3: You're a savage.
2: Listen,
4: I'm not saying elbow old women out of the way or whatever. But if you have, like Tyler, you travel with a backpack only. Mm-hmm. You don't even have an overhead compartment bin.
2: Correct.
4: If you could just stand up and go. Stand up and go. It's one less person in the queue to get off the plane.
2: You stand up and go. You're blocking somebody up ahead from standing up.
3: No. Yes, you are. You're blocking an aisle.
4: No, because you're going
3: out.
4: All the way to the front where the pilot door is, and there's that
3: you're
4: little
3: vestibule. You're standing in a galley. They're waiting open the door.
4: No, the door's just... If you're up to the door's open, come
3: no,
4: on.
3: Not
4: you
3: not
4: guys
3: story.
4: Are splitting hairs here.
2: Story's
3: no.
2: falling
4: crazy,
2: apart here.
4: Crazy.
3: Ugh,
4: crazy.
3: This
4: and
3: guy.
4: I'm going to tell you, the Europeans, they keep it moving because they have a society. They have trains that run on time.
2: That's right. They wait their turn. They do it by aisles.
4: They keep it moving. There's
3: they're
4: no waiting.
3: Queue,
4: they're moving. They're queuing, but they're moving.
5: Can't do it. He just said, I'm doing it next week. I got to fly to Florida to see my mom.
3: There's no
5: I
3: way.
5: Take one
4: as an,
5: bag.
4: As a favor to me, would you?
5: My backpack that you see me bringing every day, that's all I'm taking with me. It'll be
3: your
5: under my chair.
3: Backpack.
2: Yeah.
5: It'll be under the, exactly. It'll be under the seat in front of me.
2: Yep.
5: I have an aisle seat. When that little ding goes off. I will get up and stretch my legs out because I've been sitting down for 3.5 hours. And that is it. I will stay right there. And if I decide to walk to the front, I hope someone gives me a blow to the back of the neck.
2: Yes.
5: I deserve to get hit for that.
3: Correct.
4: Okay.
2: What if you're
4: in the first 3 or 4 rows? So you can't just walk. You wouldn't walk right
5: I still
4: up
5: wouldn't.
2: But you're in first class. Look at you.
4: Are they allowed to just stand up and go?
3: We're on JetBlue.
4: It's
3: calm
4: a
3: down.
4: Class yeah. system. Is that it?
3: Yes. If I'm paying $5,000 for this ticket, you bet your ass I'm getting
4: you're
3: off.
4: You're paying to lay
3: paying
4: down. I'm paying to get somewhere.
2: All right. I'm in the aisle.
3: Mm-hmm.
2: I'm tall. These seats are microscopic now.
3: Mm-hmm.
2: I have a bad left knee from, I don't know if you guys know it, I ran several marathons.
3: Mm-hmm.
2: I am dying to stand up. The bell goes off. I stand up. If I see a clear pathway ahead of me.
4: Just walk ahead and go.
2: I am standing there and waiting because there's people in front of me who are going to do the same thing.
4: But they're not.
2: And I'm
4: That's
2: giving
4: the
2: them
4: point.
2: A,
4: they're all sitting there
2: but
4: finishing
2: they
4: their
2: will
4: novel,
2: within
4: finishing
2: 10
4: their
2: seconds.
4: Falafel, whatever it is they're eating.
2: Within 10 seconds, they're up.
4: No, they're not up within 10 seconds.
2: You are bum-rushing the front of the plane.
4: First of all...
5: So rude.
4: Wait. Let me just start. Danielle, I know that you have a certain minimum the way you travel. You travel up at the front of the plane.
3: I do, when I can.
4: I know the Nolans are a first-class family. Let me just throw that out there.
5: We are not.
3: It's my fault that they've transitioned into that.
4: I am a normal person. I ride with the normal, with the real people in the back of the plane.
3: Oh, man of the people over here.
4: That's exactly right.
3: Okay,
4: and I'm just trying to...
5: And
4: you know
5: what?
4: We should still have a society. We should still have a society.
3: You going to your union meeting next?
5: Are you a Teamster?
4: I'm a union delegate.
2: They use the rope belt back where he sits.
3: Scab!
5: All right.
2: So, for our check-in, you're on a plane. You finally get to your destination. The bell goes off.
4: This is easy.
2: Do you stand up, start to get your stuff out of the overhead bin, and wait your turn until other people in front of you do the same thing, and then we all file off together? Or do you take that opportunity, that open lane, to just shoot to the front of the plane in front of everybody?
4: All of you are adding adjectives to there. I just said, make your way. Go. Move about
2: what are
4: the
2: you,
4: cabin.
2: Shuffling?
4: Not sit there and finish your whatever you're doing.
5: Can't go
4: knitting.
5: Full Pelosi. You just
3: can't
5: have to
3: go
5: stand
3: full up.
5: There.
3: You wait. There's an order. It's
2: Sean,
3: like,
2: good morning.
4: Oh, here we go.
0: Good morning, Chucky baby. Good morning, Danielle.
3: Good morning.
5: Get to the point, Sean.
0: And Pelosi correction, it's first class Kelly. The Nolan
4: thing. I'm stupid enough to say it.
0: She sticks Chuck way in the back by the bathrooms.
4: like Home Alone.
2: That last row.
0: Yes, I stand up because I'm a big dude. Those seats are uncomfortable. I'll grab my bag, but I don't have to because I'm quick. Unless you're actually, you have a connection and you have to get to the next gate quick, I don't move to the front. I wait for people. So, yeah.
3: Yes.
0: Yep. Sorry, Pelosi.
2: Yep.
3: Let me ask you a question.
4: Sorry.
3: You're at Mass. Time for communion.
5: Jesus, okay.
3: Do you
5: one.
3: Go row by row, or do you shoot up to the priest and say, tongue, please?
2: Bless me, Father, for I have sinned.
4: No, because you know what? They don't just ring the bell and say, everyone get to the... that is done row by row by row. There is no...
3: Yes, and it's
4: understood.
2: Yes, it is.
4: No.
3: It's the same
4: there
3: on a plane,
4: no,
3: Michael.
4: No. Understanding? Michael. Understanding? Uh-huh. No. People don't even understand how to put the seatbelt on. They're not understanding that there's some general rule of how to load and unload. They don't even want to follow the rules when they're boarding. What zone is this and what zone
2: Walter
4: is that?
2: Walter from Brockton, whose side are you on?
4: Come on,
6: I'm on Danielle's side. Love you guys for one.
3: Thank you,
6: guys
3: Walter.
6: Keep it fresh
2: thank
6: every day.
2: You. Thank you.
6: Comment is just wait your turn, buddy, because it's like all these people that bum rush you up to the red light.
3: Mm-hmm.
6: We're all getting to stop and just... Be patient. We're off the plane. You can get your $10 coffee or your $15 cheeseburger, and you're on your way.
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3: I love that.
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2: He would take a
4: no
2: shot.
4: No one's rushing if we're all moving.
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1: All right, Pelosi just got back from Scotland. If you haven't been, you got to go. It's beautiful. Our daughter's going to school over there, Edinburgh. Stunning.
2: Sorry, Edinburgh.
3: Yeah.
4: Edinburgh. Yeah, yeah, you sound ridiculous saying that.
1: All right. I said the Americanized version of it.
2: Come on, it's someone who's been there?
3: Listen, if I can't give Tyler a pass, I can't give you a pass.
1: All right, jeez, can we move on?
2: No, well, you can't say things
1: the
2: like
1: title
2: that.
1: Is Break On Through to the Other Side. So, when Pelosi...

0: flew back and he lands, and apparently he does this all the time. Mm-hmm. If he's on the aisle and you get back to the gate after that long flight and the ding goes off, he jumps up, grabs the bag out of the overhead bin, doesn't stand there and wait. If he's got an opening, he's taking it. He is flying to the front of that plane in front of everybody. I don't care if you're in aisle 28. He's making a break for that door instead of waiting his turn. I just feel that's wrong.
1: I feel like the only time that works is if the plane's not full.
0: Yeah.
1: Because I was trying to find one of the videos. I have so many videos. It's like a running joke now every time I land in an aircraft where I start taking a video, and as soon as the fasten seatbelt sign goes off, click, click, click, click, click, click, click, everybody's up.
0: Like, you do hear that sound.
1: So unless the plane is half empty, you almost don't have time to do that because people are up so fast.
0: Yes.
2: See, I found they're not up fast enough, which has led me to this world that I live in.
0: Not up fast enough?
2: Yeah.
0: You're not going anywhere because the door is still closed.
2: Then why do they press the button to say you're free to move about?
1: Because you're taking the words free to move about the cabin too loosely. That's meant for when you hit 10,000 feet and they shut off the fasten seatbelt sign. Mm-hmm. Then you can go to the bathroom. You can go do your Tai Chi in the galley. You can hit on the flight attendant like my travel husband.
2: Wait, so I can do Tai Chi in the galley if there's room, but I can't walk up there with my bag getting ready to walk off
1: flight,
2: the plane.
1: Yes, but not when you land.
2: No, the flight's over. The rules actually don't apply anymore because the plane is on the ground and turned off.
0: So you know what?
2: Back to civilian rules.
0: While the plane is over the middle of the Atlantic, you should open up the overhead bin, take your bag out, and just stand by the door.
2: I tried that.
3: I'm just getting ready. With your hand on the latch. Just get ready to open it.
1: Yeah. Let me ask you this.
2: That's ridiculous.
1: Let me propose another scenario here that might be kind of comparable to this. Okay. So, say you're in line at the supermarket. A lot of supermarket analogies to this. And you are the third person back in line. We'll say fourth person back in line.
2: Yeah.
1: And then the lane adjacent to you opens.
0: Yep. The light goes on. Ding.
1: Do you run up from the back of the line as the fourth person? Or do you, like a normal person, say, okay, well, the second person is technically next in line. They should get right of first refusal.
2: Like you, I am very, aware of what's going on around me. Mm-hmm. So within 3 seconds, if that thing, they say, line two is open. Mm-hmm. And one, two, three, nobody's gone. Mm-hmm. I just go. I'll go. I don't care what position I'm in.
0: I agree with that. I will.
1: You will give.
2: And that's the same thing about the chime. Listen, the chime.
0: No.
2: Chime.
1: No,
2: one,
1: it's not
2: two,
1: the same.
2: Three.
0: It's not the same.
1: No.
2: Yes, it is.
1: It's not.
0: You know, and the Europeans are so civilized. I don't know if you noticed this, but in Edinburgh, they have a great transit system.
2: Mm-hmm. Yes.
0: With the buses and the
2: trams.
0: The trams. When people go to get on it, unlike here where everybody stands in a group like a you know, it's all over the place. They queue up to get on. It's civilized. They wait their turn.
2: It wasn't as civilized as I
0: Yes,
2: thought.
0: It is.
2: No, I mean, maybe that was your experience. I'm just saying, it was very busy when I went. People were doing normal things, but they were moving. Everyone was moving. No one was hanging about. No hanging about, lads. Get up and go. How long do you want to be on this airplane? You've been on the airplane for 6.5 hours.
0: You're not going to get off any faster.
2: Yes, you will, because people are moving. The door is open. You can see the door open. You can see the people shuffling towards the front of the plane as the Danielles of the world start to get off. There's no reason why the rest of the people can just be sitting there.
1: I often have a separate jetway. So there's that.
0: The plane lands.
3: Basically flying private.
0: Your plane has landed. You've reached your destination. Ding. Mm-hmm. Seatbelts go off. You're on the aisle. You stand up. You grab your bags. At that point, do you wait for everybody else or do you take off for the front of the plane in front of everyone else?
2: And just walk at your normal pace because everyone else has stopped. It might seem like you're going fast, but it's just that you're moving and you're getting off the plane.
0: Let's grab a talk back.
4: Mm. I just went through this. I flew down to Orlando, Florida to pick up my sister. We drove back. And when we landed, I just like to sit there and watch the people do what they do, get in their bag. Oh, it's back here. It's four rows back. I got to get, like, seriously? Come on. Where are you going? We're not even at the gate yet. We're just... You shouldn't even have unsnapped your friggin' seatbelt.
2: I agree with that.
0: Yeah, the people who unsnap the seatbelt while you're still taxiing.
3: Yeah, that's not cool.
1: Or if you've parked at the gate, but they haven't chalked the wheels yet, so that's why they haven't turned off the thing, and people just assume, and they start getting up, and I'm like, and I'll sit there and fume in my seat. I'm like, we haven't turned off the seatbelt sign, guys. You want to sit down?
5: How about this? The overhead thing is full, so you got to put your stuff further back on the plane. And it's time to go. Good luck getting your stuff. Oh, man. I mean, eventually somebody helps you, but you're like, oh, no.
0: Yeah, you can't go backwards.
1: That you have to be up immediately. I will give you permission for that, because that sucks when you have to put your bag further back, but you got to be up.
2: I've
1: got to
2: be
1: up early.
2: I've done this before. You have to. As I'm coming towards the back of the plane, I'm knowing that there's not going to be space. So I ditch my bag early.
1: Yep. Nope,
2: so that when I'm in the aisle seat, I stand right up, walk up all the way up to my bag, grab it out of there. Hey, I just want to get this out of your way. And I move right on.
1: Nope.
2: Thank you. I've solved it. I've solved it.
1: That's a violation. I'm ticketing.
2: Don't hate me because I think
0: it's cheating left and right. People hate you on a plane. They hate you. I'm surprised they haven't found your corpse in one of the bathrooms.
1: He's in a wheel well.
3: Let me tell you something. You know what we were talking about this
2: other
3: day?
2: It's so cold down here.
3: When somebody's driving and the person's coming on your right and it's only a one lane and you know they're going to try and cut it when somebody moves out to stop them. If I'm on a plane and I see Pelosi coming down the aisle, I immediately get in the middle of the aisle. You're not getting by me, buddy.
2: See, see, if you did that on the road, I'd go right into the shoulder around you anyway. You're not stopping me.
3: Yo, good luck with that. I will tackle your ass.
1: Oh, I'd pay to see that.
0: Damn.
3: He's got a pinched nerve. He can't do it.
0: All right, we got a bunch of texts coming in here.
1: Oh. So many text messages. 978 texter says, no matter where I'm seated, I always just wait until 80% of the people are gone. Then I get up.
0: God.
1: You can only do that in the window seat.
0: That's right. You have responsibility to move.
2: They've turned the plane off. There's just that air that's just sitting there.
0: You have a responsibility to move if you're aisle or center seat. Yeah. Window, you can take your time.
1: 774.
2: Why would you? That's crazy.
1: 774 texter, I'm the barricade Pelosi would have to go over. I get up, I stretch, I let my wife out, and we wait our turn.
2: Mm-hmm. Get out of here. Wait our turn. Who anointed him a turn? It's not a deli. There's no line. There's
0: That's
2: no
0: true.
2: Ticket.
1: Take a number.
0: If you're traveling with your wife, you stand up and you move back just a
2: can
0: little
2: I just
0: bit
2: tell
0: so
2: you,
0: she can get up and stand in front of you.
2: My other half is way more militant about this than I am, so if you think I'm crazy. And she's small. She can scoot right in, scurry right away. Like
0: so you're both doing this.
1: She's doing that too?
2: She can do it.
1: She
2: does. If she can. She's not going to knock anybody out of the way, but if there's nobody moving, time to...
0: We are going to have a Karen video coming out of this in a future flight. I see it happening.
3: Well, hold on. So, Pelosi, when you were a kid in school and they had, like, you know, line up girls on one side, boys on the other, did you just jump to the front of the line?
2: No, we did line up by height, and I was always at the front, so I don't know anything about that.
3: Then you should have been in the back because you're tall.
2: No, the tall people at the front.
3: No,
2: stronger,
3: we did
2: it
3: when
2: faster.
3: We did line up by height. I was always
2: no,
3: in the
2: no,
3: front.
2: No, the weak ones at the back get picked off by the bullies.
3: No, no. I was always in the front.
0: It is egregious because now they work in tandem as a couple. You're like Bonnie and Clyde holding up banks.
1: And that she's annoying... cute, so nobody's going to say anything to her.
2: Exactly. Oh, it's a perfect system.
3: You know that annoying couple you see at like whatever resort you're at? You're there with your wife, and you're like, look at those two over there.
1: Like Mike and Diana.
2: Look at those two. Look at those two getting off the plane early, enjoying more of their vacation.
0: 508, short and sweet. Peloton.
1: That's what I'm calling him from now on.
0: Peloton is a cheater.
1: Peloton. Hey, Peloton.
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1: You're on a plane and the plane lands and you finally get over to the gate, you taxi over there and you wait and you wait and you wait and then ding, everybody moves at once, seatbelts come off. If you're on the aisle, you stand up, get your stuff, and then you wait for the people in front of you.
2: Start moving.
3: Psycho, can't do it. Gotta wait.
4: Sky up my ass.
3: There's order. Keep order in the world.
2: Tyler, when the movie ends, Goodfellas at the end, he goes bing, bing, bing. I was a schnook. Movie ends, right? Did you stand up at the movie end? Did you wait for the whole all the rows in front of you at the movie theater to leave? Or did you get up and go?
3: I would wait until the people.
2: It's all aisles.
3: I would wait until the people before me left.
2: You get up, you stand up, you start moving. You don't go. You didn't walk to the end of the movie theater aisle and then just stand there until like 18. You just got into the flow of traffic and started leaving.
1: Did the movie theater fly thousands of miles somewhere?
2: It's
4: Are people
2: all
4: getting
2: seats.
4: Bags out of the
2: it's
4: overhead
2: all
4: in the movie
2: seats
4: theater?
2: And aisles.
4: It's not.
2: It's all
3: but guy,
2: the same way.
3: Guy, a movie theater is like, it's not general, it's general admission. A plane isn't.
1: Mm-hmm. It's assigned seating.
3: Well, assigned seating. You got to wait,
2: matter.
3: Dude.
2: No, but you're all, but you're, once you're all seated, it doesn't matter what the assigned seating is. You're
3: yes,
2: not
3: it does.
2: Leaving.
3: A,
2: there's no assigned
3: order.
2: Leaving.
3: You can't. You're all chaos.
2: All right. There's no assigned leaving.
1: If you're going to use that example, leaving a concert.
2: Okay. You leave. You get up and go.
1: Right.
2: You just get up and go into the flow. You don't say, all right, they
1: but
2: don't
1: that's
2: say,
1: not
2: okay,
1: a plane.
2: Row one goes,
1: not
2: row two
1: that's
2: goes.
1: That's not a plane. Not
2: but they're all seats. It's a system of seats and sitting and aisles. And you, there's, we have to have a society.
3: Dying on this hill.
1: Mm-hmm. Well, I don't know. Maybe
2: just
1: he has,
2: get up and go. That's
1: maybe
2: all I'm
1: has
2: just
1: somebody
2: get up
1: who,
2: and move.
1: Maybe he has somebody who agrees with him here. Bob from Middleboro, how you doing? Oh,
5: good morning, everybody. Hey, I have no problem with Pelosi's doing. I mean, if he can get out as quick as he can, that's fine. Me, myself, I'm 6'3", 285. I'm a big guy. And I just want to stand to stretch.
1: That's it.
5: I'll stand there as they go by. And if somebody wants to let me out, okay, I'll grab my bag and go.
2: See?
5: But
2: about the opportunity. He'll
5: I'll
2: take
5: wait
2: the
5: my
2: opportunity.
5: Turn, but I got no
1: but he said
5: with
1: if somebody lets
5: you.
1: Him go, people aren't going to wave you through.
2: The point is, if there's an opportunity, if no one's moving, you go. You take the opportunity.
5: I've had a few times that I'm standing there and somebody will stop and, do you want to go? And go ahead. I'm just stretching my legs right now. No, go ahead. All right, if you insist.
2: Dilly-dallying. That's right. Let's go. Thank you.
1: Yeah, but
2: thank you.
1: He has a conversation with somebody. You know, he's not just crashing through.
2: I'll say whatever. If there's a hole, take it.
3: He's going to die on this hill, dude.
4: He is.
3: He's dying on it. And literally,
2: I'm not dying on it. I'm getting off the plane. Well, you guys can sit back there and breathe that fart air.
3: Okay.
2: What do you want? What do you want from me?
1: I'm trying to read this text here.
4: I want you to fall in line.
1: I will say one thing to all this, and I'm curious if someone else feels this way. How is the space above my seat filled if I haven't boarded? Isn't that supposed to go with the seat I paid for?
4: Yeah, you would think.
1: Hence, I now only travel with my backpack.
2: Yeah, that happens a lot lately because they oversell the planes.
4: And also, people, like, there are a lot of aircraft overhead compartments that are designed to have a roller bag placed sideways, not flat.
3: Yeah.
4: So you have people that you could fit another bag or two in there, and then you get some dope that shoves his coat up there. And a purse. Like, but people don't know how to effectively use the overhead bins.
1: And you always have the overstuffed carry-on bag, which bulges out, and it's not going to fit
4: doesn't
1: in
4: fit.
1: There. Just,
4: yeah. So they put it the long way across, and that doesn't work.
1: 802, if you're jumping up and rushing the front like that, you deserve to be drawn and quartered as the in-flight entertainment on your next trip.
2: No one's rushing. That's the problem. No, I wish
1: you
2: everyone,
1: are
2: if everyone
1: rushing.
2: Jumped and rushed. No, if everyone jumped and rushed the front, we'd be off the plane. It'd be no problem.
1: Why are we running off the plane? We've been sitting there motionless.
2: That's right. You want to stand up, stretch out. The tall fella, he said the same thing. You got to stretch out, get the blood flowing, and you got to get moving. Get moving. Get me off this plane.
3: It reminds me, this is like the Joker in The Dark Knight. Just that mentality of chaos.
2: No, it's not. It's order.
1: It is chaos.
2: I want order. I want orderly exiting, and I want it to happen now.
1: Or you want order. How about this, 781? What about boarding the plane? Do you get up the second they say, we are boarding now, even though they haven't announced your seat section? Or do you stand there and wait?
2: No, I don't.
4: You don't hover.
2: See, because if you crowd the entrance of the plane, you are also slowing things down. Mm-hmm. So when they call your section, you go when they call your section, and everything actually moves right.
1: Yeah, but if they
2: those
1: call.
2: Those people who stand there with their bag before the gate agent even shows up, and they're greeting them while they're unlocking that door.
1: If they call Group B, though, and there's nobody coming up for Group B, and you're Group D, do you just jump up? Hey, there's nobody getting up there. I'll
2: if
1: go
2: they
1: up.
2: Do Group B, and then you do the one, two, and, you know, a couple of seconds go by, there's nobody going, yeah, why not?
1: Madness.
2: What are they going to do?
4: And people wonder.
2: It's not like you're getting yelled at. It's not elementary school. You just say, I'm going in. I'm trying to keep things moving.
4: Oh, no. Listen to me. I'll tell you right now. I did this when I was a gate agent. I yell at everybody. Well, I yelled at him. I'm like, you got to back up, get out of here, get out of the way, because people don't know.
2: Well, you don't listen
4: there.
2: To any
1: hand motion, too. You do
2: it. It's great watching people tell them, like, all right, people stand here and people stand there. And then 30 seconds later, 800
4: everybody
2: people go
4: moves
2: to the wrong
4: in.
2: Place.
4: Yeah.
2: Yeah.
4: Ladies and gentlemen, I need you to please back away. We are going to stop the boarding process until everyone moves away from the boarding door. And then you have like three dudes that are just waiting it out. And I'm like, nope, that means you and you and you.
2: Most of the airline staff is trying to keep it moving.
1: 617. It's not general admission. It's assigned seating. Exiting the plane should be front to back, plain and simple.
2: So then why don't they call the groups on exit then while they call the groups on entrance? Why don't they just call the groups and do it in order?
1: Why would they do that? They just expect you to be a human being.
2: No, they expect you to get up, grab your bags, and start moving. That's it. And that's what people need to do. And they don't. They sit there. They dilly-dally. They're messing with the tray. They're finishing their book. They're, I don't know what Tyler's doing, picking his teeth.
3: I got a question for you, Pelosi, because you were talking about like someone like me who just carries like a backpack with him and just gets off and runs. Do you do this egregious move when you have checked baggage?
2: I don't ever have checked baggage.
3: Well, if you did, though.
2: Oh, if I was going to like, in meaning I had to go down and then wait.
3: Yeah, you had to wait at baggage claim for you.
4: You brought a carry-on to Scotland?
1: I was just thinking that.
3: Yeah, I would too. Actually.
1: You wore the same underwear every single day.
2: No, I didn't. What are you talking? I was there for 4 days.
1: But
4: you had one pair of jeans, the Nantucket Reds, and then 3 shirts.
1: That's it.
4: Right? You wore that white shirt 3 days.
2: How did you get the x-ray photos from TSA?
4: Because I know you.
3: But
2: no,
3: seriously,
2: though.
3: No.
2: I had a jacket. I had a suit jacket.
3: If you had a bag you had to check, would you do the same egregious move?
2: You know, it's not. First of all, I will not accept that it's egregious.
1: Well,
2: I would
1: answer the question.
2: I'm trying to not be frustrated.
3: Your Honor.
2: I would still be frustrated with people not moving. Yeah,
3: Your Honor, make them answer the question.
1: Answer the question.
2: Here's the thing.
1: Yes or no?
3: It's a yes or no question.
2: Yes.
3: Your Honor.
2: Then the answer is yes, and then let me finish.
3: Then you're just going to stay in the baggage claim longer. That's all you're going
2: to
3: do.
2: No, but the plane will be able to do what it has to do for the rest of society.
3: Oh, he helped the whole plane.
2: Move on.
3: I forgot to tell him that.
1: He gets a round of applause on the plane.
3: Yeah, way to go.
1: Thank you so much.
2: For the people, exactly.
1: I'm so glad that you're here.
2: You guys are missing the whole point.
1: Yes.
6: Tyler must be in his glory right now, because it's not the BS on Tyler. It's on Pelosi. Mm-hmm. I feel bad for you, Pelosi, but sorry, but I'm on Danielle's side, first class Kelly's side, Chuck's side. Tyler, smile, buddy.
2: No, this is like the pink hat phenomenon. They all want to be on the winning team because you're all piling on me. But you know what? It ain't going to happen.
1: Nobody wants you on the plane now.
2: Fine, I'll fly private.
3: Okay. It's like 30 grand
4: what are
3: you a crack,
4: making,
3: buddy.
4: You making kiss money now?
3: Yeah.
1: Beth from Boston, good morning.
7: Good morning.
1: What do you think about the situation with Pelosi?
7: Oh, I think you guys are bullying him.
2: Thank you.
3: Bullying?
1: What?
2: Thank you.
7: There's a lot of truth to what Pelosi's saying, I think.
4: Can't
7: in terms
4: even get
7: of,
4: it out. Yes. Can't even get the words
1: She's
4: out.
1: She's choking on the words.
2: Yep. Because the truth is so powerful. The truth will set you free.
4: Mm-hmm.
7: So I used to work in the airline industry, and basically the only reason they don't police exiting the plane is because it's actually in the airline's best interest to let people like Pelosi do what they're doing.
1: Mm.
7: It's actually more inefficient to go in or out by row, and the only reason they do it on the way in is to serve other business reasons. So it's all about money.
1: All right, well, let me ask you this.
4: Charge more for the seats up front.
1: Say there's 8 people who have stood up and they're standing in the aisle, but the 9th person does not stand up. Pelosi sees that opening, he goes there. That 9th person all of a sudden looks up and Pelosi's butt is right in their face. Yes. They want to stand up, but they can't.
2: Mm-hmm. They should have. They could have. They had the opportunity
7: and they missed it.
2: They
7: can stand up and get in the aisle, right?
1: They can't because Pelosi's in the way.
2: No, I'm moving. I'm moving past. I'm not trying to stop
7: anybody. They can't get
2: anybody.
7: Into the aisle.
1: They can't get into the aisle because the door hasn't opened yet.
2: See what she said? I'm like Neo in the Matrix. They want me in there. They want me moving things around. I am keeping it all.
7: It's organized chaos, they allow that intentionally.
2: Thank you.
1: See?
3: I don't think they had Pelosi
2: So don't blame me that I'm just falling into it.
4: No.
7: No, I'm serious. They know people will do it, and it's faster. It's mathematically faster to let people do what Pelosi's doing.
2: I have math on my side.
1: It's a corporate
2: thing.
1: See that? Someone's going to get hurt, and it's all Pelosi's fault.
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A couple from Metallica from the Black Album in our attempt to get you out of bed. No, I don't want to get out of bed, Carter, but maybe this second Metallica song will do the trick.

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20: 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I'm Trace Dominguez. 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What's real? What's exaggerated? What's just wrong? From high protein

0: definitely was in the right.
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sure it's the weekend, but it's not a party until someone's blasting Boston's classic rock so loud that the neighbors call the cop. 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

WZLX Boston's Classic Rock, Tears for Fears. Everybody wants to rule the world, or at least the Straits. It's a double shot weekend, and I've got two from AC/DC coming up after TP and the HB.

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WZLX in the middle of two from AC/DC and a double shot weekend. 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

100.7 Debbie's Alex Journey and Don't Stop Believing, the universal anthem. You know, it's beamed into space every time we play it. The aliens will probably come meet us in a few thousand years and they'll be already singing it.

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Join Jameson. He pays tribute to rock's last great decade with a block of 90s rock.

WZLX Boston's Classic Rock, Carter Allen here on this May 2nd. It's National Play Outside Day, also National Homebrew Day. There were some clouds around. It rained a little earlier, so maybe today, do the brew.

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Double Shot Weekend on WZLX with two from Pink Floyd. I'm Carter Allen. I do my rock and roll diary on the WZLX Instagram or TikTok page. And yesterday I did a special story on a David Gilmour imposter. You might want to check it out.

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Red Hot Chili Peppers on WZLX in a double shot weekend. So here's another one. Anthony Kiedis has been seen dating a girl half his age. He's 63. She's 30. People are criticizing him for doing that. But, you know, I like the Red Hot Chili Peppers because they still act like a bunch of kids. I think he's younger than she is.

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Jameson stepping in here. Double Shot Weekend on the way. I have a double shot of a band that's going to be here in late September. I've got The Doors coming up, The Ramones, and anything you want to hear, too. 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

like the fact that Weezer has a lot going on right now. Fairly new music from them. They dropped a new single like 3 weeks ago. A new album is on the way. They're doing the Gathering Tour along with the Shins and Silver Sun Pickups. And in fact, they're going to be at TD Garden soon-ish, September 27th. That'll be here before you know it. 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

Boston's Classic Rock, 100.7 WZLX with Jameson and Bush. Last weekend, they made an unexpected appearance at Stagecoach. Stagecoach is like the country version of Coachella. And why was Bush there along with the Wallflowers and Third Eye Blind? It appears that 90s alternative rock is the new country, which is cool because country sucks. And this is 100.7 WZLX.

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Worth noting, it was all over the news yesterday that most of the sexual assault charges from back in the 70s against Steven Tyler have been dropped. His lawyers called it a big win. 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
2: I used to go to New York a lot for work. 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

You might be making some rather bad financial decisions as I speak. 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

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It's all a blur now. 100.7 WCLX.

Alice in Chains on the mighty WZLX with Jameson and Foo Fighters frontman Dave Grohl had this to say about Alice in Chains. They were asking him about how he felt about Alice in Chains. He said, "Oh my God, dude, here's the best thing about driving around with my daughter Violet and Harper." He says, "I have this newfound love of Alice in Chains." He says, "It's back. They're like my new favorite band now. They should have been like 35 years ago, but now I'm like, wait, where was I on that one? Where were you indeed, Dave?" It's a double shot weekend, two from Alice in Chains from 100.7 WZLX.

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It's Jameson, and there's a doctor that swears that in just 30 minutes, a very short amount of time, guys, he can increase the length of your manhood by a full 2 centimeters. That's right. 30 minutes, you get an extra 2 centimeters, and for some of you, that's double the length. Double shot weekend. 2 from STP at WCLX.

It was on this day, May 2nd of 1992, that a British duo called Nirvana sued this band, Nirvana. Apparently, that Nirvana had been around and doing some small recording stuff since 1968, which predated this Nirvana, so there was a settlement out of court, and the other Nirvana won, but I think this band did just fine. 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

Highway to Hell, it's AC/DC on a double shot weekend from 100.7 WCLX, and now Hell's Bells. Interesting, these two songs separated by only 1 year. Highway to Hell came out in 1979, this song came out in 1980, but they represent two completely different eras of AC/DC. Highway to Hell was one of Bon Scott's final songs, and you've got Hell's Bells right here, which is one of Brian Johnson's first songs. Double shot weekend. Oh, the dichotomy. This is 100.7 WCLX.

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Hell yeah, Metallica on a double shot weekend from 100.7 WZLX, Boston's classic rock with Jameson. And this band has stepped into a footwear collaboration. You see what I did there? It's with Wolverine Boots. And according to the band, they are featuring reflective leather panels and laces, ruby red lining and details, and a metallic silver sole graphic stamped with Full Speed or Nothing. It's the Wolverine times Metallica Scholars Boot. And 50% of the sales are going to be donated to the Metallica Scholars Initiative, helping out edumacation and whatnot. So it's for a good cause. As long as they don't get into it with Crocs, I'm totally cool with any footwear collab they want to do. 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

Little bit of a soggy weekend. We're going to have some scattered rain today and more scattered rain tomorrow. Eddie Money, if he has those two tickets to paradise, I will gladly take one of them and get out of the New England spring. 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

One piece of vinyl that I want to get my hands on very badly. It's Tom Petty and the Heartbreakers live at the Paradise Rock Club 1978. Only 3,000 copies were pressed on this pink and green split dye color vinyl. It's a bootleg style recording. Also very special because it was recorded here in Boston. 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It's a double shot weekend at 100.7 WZLX. 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

Twisted Sister, I Want to Rock. 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

Researchers have identified a new species of spider. It is called the Picolinia floydmerraria. It pays tribute to the legendary band Pink Floyd, of course. And I don't care if it pays tribute to Pink Floyd or not. If my wife sees this thing in the house, she's going to have me kill it. 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

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It's Jameson. I gotta go at 100.7 WZLX, Boston's Classic Rock. 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
3: Oh!

Blizzard of Oz, 4 times platinum, a little Crazy Train. Coming out of that, we had a little Night Moves, Bob Seger, 6 times platinum. You know, rock and roll never forgets, and it doesn't. But rock and roll has forgotten how to buy albums because people don't sell 6 million records anymore. It's the craziest thing. It's like, man, you realize you get about, I'm going to give you some numbers. You get about $2 somewhere around there per record. All right. Multiply that by 6. And then you get about 7 cents a song, 10 songs. You get about $1. Let's say you get about another $1 per album for publishing and songwriting if you wrote all your own songs. Now, add that up times 6. Woo! Or times 4 in this case, the Doors. 4 times platinum from the earliest, the first Doors. Doors, it's the Doors doing the Doors. Break on through!

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6: 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Hey!

is a little Led Zeppelin 4, but not 4, 23 times platinum. 23 million albums. Times added up. I feel like I'm broke.

The Red Rocker, we are back. How's everybody doing? Is everything loud enough? Well, if it's not, don't look at me. Crank your own shit up. Hey, what do you think? I got a hand that could reach through this speakers and reach out and grab your knob? What? I didn't say that. How dare you? Oh, my God, I'm insulted.

Well, here you go. Now, you would think, this next band, you would think, you'd say, oh, they must have sold more records than Def Leppard. You know, you'd think, oh, they must have, you know, must be like 10 million or something. But check this out. Who's Next? My favorite Who album of all time. I love Who's Next. That album, it just, every song on there is great. It only sold 3 million records. Can someone explain that to me? Well, I hope this ain't a misprint. It seems like it should have a zero behind that three, but it don't. Here's Baba O'Reilly from Da Who.

that, we had some ZZ Top Eliminator. Uh-huh. Eliminator. What, how many do you think? Come on, guess. Sharp Dressed Man. How many albums think that sold? I had no idea. And it says right here, 10. 10 times platinum. That means they made about $3 an album, so that means they made $30 million from that record alone. Hey, Billy Gibbons, you out there listening? I need some money. I need some money. I need to borrow some money. Come on. Oh, well, never mind, Nirvana.

0: Smells Like Teen Spirit, 10 times platinum. I thought maybe that record was bigger than that, but, you know, it's, I mean, I hate to say it, a lot of times though, when somebody dies young, you know, their albums sell 5 times more, and that was a great record to begin with, so could be wrong. But anyway, that's good. We'll be right back. Red Rocker Sammy Hagar, we're talking about platinum albums, Shiny Objects, and Top Rock Countdown, and we'll be right back.
1: 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We've always had a love for the island life in this family. 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Whew! That's what our Platinum Beach Bar Rum was made for. It's like paradise in a bottle. Head over to sammysbeachbarrum.com and check out where you can buy some Sammy's Beach Bar Rum today. Start living that island life. Cheers.
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I'm the Red Rocker, Sammy Hagar. I am the host with the most. With the most, I don't know what I got the most of. I got the most of something. I guarantee you there's something in this world that I have the most of. And I don't know what it is. I don't know what it is, but it might be gall. I might have the most gall, you know, of anyone in the world. But I'll tell you who's got a lot of platinum albums. Little Metallica, the Black Album. Now, Metallica came on tour with Van Halen for the Monsters of Rock. And they were like not opening the show, but they were second to opening. There was a band called Kingdom Come, which kind of came and went. And Metallica followed them. And then there was Dokken and then the Scorpions and Van Halen. So they were, you know, they didn't have no gold albums or nothing back then. They were kind of humble guys. And I told them, I said, after this tour, after the first show, I saw how good they went down. I went, you guys are going to have, you know, you're going to sell a million records. Your next record is going to be, you know, platinum. They said, ah, bullshit, man. I bet him each $100. The only guy that's ever paid up is Kurt. And I guess I went to dinner one time with Lars, and he didn't give me the $100, but he bought a pretty damn expensive dinner. But anyway, he could afford it. Metallica, the Black Album, Enter Sandman, 16 million records.